0: Ludwig von Beethoven's Piano Sonata No. 14 in C-sharp minor, Quasi una Fantasia. The Opus 27 No. 2, the Moonlight Sonata on What's New. The nickname Moonlight Sonata comes from the German music critic and poet Ludwig Rellstab. A few years after Beethoven's death, Rellstab likened the effect of the first movement to that of moonlight shining upon Lake Lucerne. We heard a performance by pianist Philippe Entremont on his 2019 Solo Musica release. You can see more at facebook.com/whatsnewwbaa, including a video of Entremont's 75th birthday in Vienna. I asked Philippe Entremont about this latest recording and how he chose these four sonatas by Beethoven.
1: The four sonatas chosen for the Beethoven CD, two are extremely well known, the so-called Moonlight Sonata and the Appassionata, which are very popular. And in the case of the Appassionata, it is certainly one of the most brilliant sonata ever written. The G major sonata is more like a sonatine in only two movements, full of charm and reminiscent of the works for piano written by Joseph Haydn. In the case of the sonata number 31, the Opus 109, it is, in my opinion, the best sonata ever written. A miracle from the first note to the last, and it is the sonata I chose to play for the Marguerite Long competition when I was in my teens. It has never quit my repertoire since then. The diversity of the four sonatas is simply amazing. And concerning sonatas, it's no doubt in my mind that Beethoven is simply the best.
0: Pianist Philippe Entremont. Let's hear more of the best on What's New with his recording of the E major piano sonata No. 30, Opus 109 by Ludwig von Beethoven.

The Piano Sonata No. 30 in E Major, Opus 109 by Ludwig van Beethoven on What's New. We heard Philippe Andremont from a new solo musica release of four Beethoven piano sonatas.

Let's continue on What's New with Valentina Lisitsa. She has a new 10-CD set on Decca of solo piano music by Peter Ilyich Tchaikovsky. We'll hear an arrangement for solo piano of the 1812 Overture that was commissioned by an 1881 exhibition commemorating the defeat of Napoleon on What's New.

An 1880 work originally for orchestra, including bells and cannons, the 1812 Overture by Peter Ilyich Tchaikovsky on What's New. It's a 2019 10-CD release on Decca with pianist Valentina Lisitsa. When we return, tickling 88 keys with Philippe Entremont and David Fung on What's New.

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1: 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We'll hear his most recent release of Beethoven. I'm host John Clare. 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
1: It's What's New. I'm your host, John Clare. Pianist Philippe Entremont has been awarded the Legion of Honor, the Commander of the National Order of Merit, the Commander of Arts and Letters in France, and from the Republic of Austria, the Great Cross of Honor and the Order of Merit, as well as the Cross of Honor in Science and Art. Philippe Entremont's first autobiographical book, Piano Man Antropo, was published in 2014. He's directed the greatest symphony orchestras of Europe, Asia, and America, and has worked with the world's most prominent soloists, both instrumental and vocal. This is Beethoven's Appassionata Sonata with Philippe Entremont from his 2019 solo musical release on What's New.

0: Ludwig von Beethoven's Piano Sonata No. 23 in F minor, the Appassionata Sonata on What's New. It's from a 2019 release on Solo Musica with pianist Philippe Entremont. You can find out more at facebook.com/whatsnewwbaa, including a 75th birthday tribute to Entremont. I asked Philippe about the release on Sony Classical of his solo piano music and if it brought back memories.
1: Of course, I remember very well all those marvelous recording sessions.
0: Philippe Entremont. In 2014, Sony Classical issued a set containing all of his concerto recordings. Now marking Entremont's 85th birthday in 2019, Sony has released his complete solo recordings in a 34-disc set. We'll hear Maurice Ravel's Noble and Sentimental Waltzes with Philippe Entremont on What's New.

0: Waltzes, both noble and sentimental, by Maurice Ravel on What's New. We heard Philippe Entremont from a new Sony Classical 34 CD set released in June 2019. I asked Maestro Entremont about the future and about teaching.
1: I am certainly not closing the door, and I am willing to do more recording.

0: Recordings, and I have a lot of projects in that direction. I am considering as a duty to transmit the best of my knowledge to the young generation of pianists, and will be very active on that direction in the weeks and months to come. I will be teaching for the first time in Paris at the Schola Cantorum School. I have nothing to do anymore with the American schools in Fontainebleau, where I was music director for 20 years. But I have a private summer piano residence in Fontainebleau, which had absolutely nothing to do with the American schools.
1: Pianist Philippe Entremont on What's New.

Let's continue on What's New with pianist David Fung. His Steinway & Sons recording of Mozart sonatas include this, Kerschel 283, the G major sonata number 5 on What's New.

The Piano Sonata No. 5 in G Major, Kerschel 283 by Wolfgang Amadeus Mozart on What's New. It's from an all-Mozart release on Steinway & Sons with pianist David Fung. You can find out more at facebook.com/whatsnewwbaa.

0: What's New is a production of WBAA, a listener-supported broadcast service of Purdue University. Production assistance from Sylvia Jane Mueller, the executive producers Greg Kostroba, and I'm your host and creator, John Clare. 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
1: Manfred Cordes is back with us this week, continuing with music from Hanseatic Trade Towns. Volume 3 with his European Hansa Ensemble gives us music from Old Magdeburg, this week right here on Millennium of Music.
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4: Before we get to music by Mozart and a friend of Mozart's, let's hear a couple of pieces by two African-American composers, both of these works having to do with Sunday. First, from the year 2001, by a man named Ed Bland, who's probably best known for his work in the world of jazz. Here is Judith Olson performing a piece called Sunday School.

The performance by Judith Olson at the piano and music by the American composer Ed Bland. Titled that piece Sunday School, written in 2001. We have more music about Sunday, and then we turn to Carl Ditters von Dittersdorf and his friend Mozart. Here is a work which depicts a day in the life of a devout worshiper. According to the words of the composer of this music, who is William Grant Still, his Symphony No. 3, the Sunday Symphony, depicting a daybreak and then meditation and prayer and finally day end, relaxation, then day end. And here's the North Arkansas Symphony conducted by Carlton Woods.

That was the North Arkansas Symphony, Carlton Woods the conductor, and music by William Grant Still, the Symphony No. 3, the Sunday Symphony. This is Sunday Afternoon Music by Aaron Copeland.

Leo Smith performing Sunday Afternoon Music by Aaron Copland. Here's music by a good friend of Mozart. His name is Karl Ditters von Dittersdorf, and the Franz Schubert Quartet performed the String Quartet No. 1 by Dittersdorf.

String Quartet No. 1 by Karl Ditters von Dittersdorf with the Franz Schubert Quartet. Now to Dittersdorf's good friend Mozart and his Serenade No. 6.

Patrick Cohen Aquinine and Les Folies Françoises, and that music of Mozart, a very famous work of his, a serenade for strings and timpani called the Serenata Notturna, the Nocturnal Serenade, the sixth of Mozart's. Mozart was about 5 or 6 when he wrote this piano piece in C, and Lehrer Auerbach plays it.

0: Apparently, Mozart didn't even know enough about music at that age. He was about 5 or possibly 6 when he wrote that piano piece in C, so his father wrote it down for him. Lehrer Auerbach was pianist.
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0: I'm Peter Van de Graaff. To the Caribbean we go for some music. First of all, from a famous film, Pirates of the Caribbean. And this is a hornpipe, and it's performed by the Cincinnati Pops, and Eric Kunzel is the conductor.

We excerpted there from a film score by Hans Zimmer for the Pirates of the Caribbean. That was Hornpipe, and a performance by the Cincinnati Pops, and Eric Kunzel was the conductor. You want to stay tuned. The Third Symphony of Camille Saint-Saëns, the Organ Symphony, is just a few minutes away. First, though, this by a Puerto Rican composer named Roberto Sierra, as we have James Carter and Regina Carter and the Akua Dixon String Quartet performing Roberto Sierra's Caribbean Rhapsody.

All kinds of Caribbean rhythms used in that fun piece by the Caribbean composer from Puerto Rico, specifically Roberto Sierra. And it's called the Caribbean Rhapsody. James Carter and Regina Carter with the Akua Dixon String Quartet. We're not quite done with Roberto Sierra yet. Before we turn to music of Camille Saint-Saëns and one of his best-known pieces, the Symphony No. 3, the Organ Symphony, let's hear this one of Cinco Bocetos, or Five Sketches, written for solo clarinet in 1984. J. Laurie Bloom performs this. It's the Canción de la Montaña, the Song of the Mountain.

Clarinetist J. Laurie Bloom, long associated with the Chicago Symphony, performed that music by the Caribbean, the Puerto Rican composer Roberto Sierra, one of five sketches, and Song of the Mountain. Here is an interesting piece by Camille Saint-Saëns. He was famous as one of the great pianists of his day. What is not as well known is that he was one of the greatest organists of his day, and he received a commission to write a symphony with organ obbligato, so an important organ part, for the Royal Philharmonic Society in London in the late 19th century. And he responded with this, the Symphony No. 3, known as the Organ Symphony for obvious reasons. It's interestingly also dedicated to another great pianist of the 19th century, Franz Liszt. Gillian Weir is the organist here with the Ulster Orchestra, Jean-Pascal Tortelier conducting, as we hear the Third Symphony, the Organ Symphony, by Saint-Saëns.

Gillian Weir was the organ soloist with the Ulster Orchestra led by Jean-Pascal Tortelier, Symphony No. 3, the Organ Symphony by Saint-Saëns. Organs involved in this piece as well, also from France, but from the Baroque, by Michel Corrette, a dance called a tambourin.

0: Jean-Maurice Capt and Daniel Mélan performing that dance Tambourin by Michel Corrette.
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0: I'm Peter Van de Graaff. Before we listen to a symphonic poem by Antonin Dvorak called The Water Goblin, we have a piece about goblins by a violinist composer who is really known for one piece only. His name is Antonio Bazzini, and quite a showpiece this is. In French, he gave it a French title, although he's Italian, La Ronde des Lutins, The Round of the Goblins. Here is Gil Shaham, violin, Jonathan Feldman, piano.

A very famous showpiece encore by Antonio Bazzini, violinist composer, not surprisingly. The Round of the Goblins, that is called. Gil Shaham, violin, and Jonathan Feldman, piano, with more goblin music to follow. I have here for you a symphonic poem by Antony Dvorak, and like many of his symphonic poems, it is quite gruesome. It's about a water goblin. That's the title of the piece, and about a creature living underwater who, in this particular story, drags a bride-to-be underwater as he desires her. Here's Zdenek Makal and the Milwaukee Symphony, The Water Goblin by Dvorak.

Milwaukee Symphony and Zdeněk Makal conducting The Water Sprite, or The Water Goblin, it's sometimes translated, a symphonic poem by Antonín Dvořák. Something very different from that, here's a Brazilian tango by Brazilian composer Ernesto Nazareth.

Gabriela Montero, and The Brazilian Tango by Ernesto Nazareth. Now I'm going to play for you some music written by a couple of composers who worked for King Frederick the Great of Prussia, who was a very fine flutist and passionate about his instrument. Here's a flute concerto by Johann Joachim Kvantz, one of those composers. But it's played not on the flute, but on the panpipe by Simeon Stanciu.

Simeon Stanciu performing on the panpipe, music originally for the flute by flutist composer Johann Joachim Kvantz, the flute concerto in G with the Lausanne Chamber Orchestra. Another composer that worked for King Frederick the Great of Prussia was Carl Philipp Emanuel Bach, and here's a Sinfonia in F by him.

Andrew Manzi conducting there the English concert, and Sinfonia, or Little Symphony in F, by the second son of Johann Sebastian Bach, Carl Philipp Emanuel Bach. A sinfonia, as I said, could be a little symphony. It also could be just a little piece of music. And the father of that composer, Johann Sebastian Bach, wrote a series of three-part sinfonias. That doesn't mean in three sections. It means for three voices, although it's for one keyboard player. Here is the three-part sinfonia number 6 of the 15, and Tom Koopman performs it.

0: three-part Sinfonia in E by Johann Sebastian Bach, as recorded by the Dutch harpsichordist Ton Koopman.
1: This is Classical New Hampshire, 90.5 WCNH Concord, 89.1 WEVO HD2 Concord, 90.3 W212 AF Nashua, 88.3 WEVS HD2 Nashua, 90.7 WEVN HD2 Keene, 91.3 WEVH HD2 Hanover, 107.1 WEVC HD2 Gorham, and at classicalnh.org.
0: We have quite an interesting piece coming up in a moment, which is based on and a realization of sketches made by Franz Schubert, who left a lot of music unfinished. It's called here the Symphony No. 10. He never completed a 10th symphony, but we'll hear those realization of sketches in a moment. But first, this famous piece by Schubert.

pianist was Benjamin Grosvenor. The transcriber was Franz Liszt. The composer, another Franz Schubert. Originally a song, and of course, the very famous Ave Maria. Very famously, Franz Schubert, who died so tragically young, left a lot of music unfinished, most famously the Unfinished Symphony. But here is an unfinished symphony, not the Unfinished Symphony, but he had written out some sketches, had Schubert, for what was thought to have been intended to become what would be known as the Symphony No. 10. Brian Newbold took those sketches and arranged them for orchestra, and that's what we hear right now with the Academy of St. Martin in the Fields and Sir Neville Mariner.

Sir Neville Mariner and the Academy of St. Martin in the Fields with a realization made by Brian Newbold of some sketches by Franz Schubert called here the Symphony No. 10. Now to French music. Let's begin in the French Baroque with this dance called the Gigue. It comes from a keyboard suite by Charles Dieupart, and the harpsichordist is Joseph Payne.

Joseph Payne performed that gigue by French Baroque composer Charles Dupart. Music by a couple of friends now, Saint-Saëns being one, the other being a woman named Augusta Holness, an Irish-French composer. These are her three little pieces for flute and piano, played by Juliette Hurel, flute, and Hélène Couvert, piano.

flutist Juliette Hurel and pianist Hélène Couvert with Three Little Pieces by Augusta Holness, who was a good friend of this composer, Camille Saint-Saëns, who in 1919, so this is very late music for Saint-Saëns, to celebrate the victory of France in World War I, wrote this work for organ and orchestra called Cypress and Laurels. This is Vincent Warnier playing the organ with the Lyon National Orchestra, conducted by Leonard Slatkin.

to celebrate the end of World War I. Camille Saint-Saëns wrote that music, Cyprus and Laurels. And the year was 1919, thus. Vincent Warnier played the organ with the Lyon National Orchestra, and the conductor was Leonard Slatkin. Some rarely heard music there by Camille Saint-Saëns. This is from a 19th century French composer named Benjamin Godard. The song Spring, Printemps, sung by Tassis Christoyannis.

0: The composer of that music, now quite forgotten, although he had a strong career in 19th century France, Benjamin Godard, G-O-D-A-R-D is his name, and that is one of two songs he wrote called Printemps, or Spring. Tassis Christoyannis was the baritone, and the pianist was Jeff Cohen.
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0: Major work of Tchaikovsky straight ahead. Peter Van de Graaff here as your host and companion. It will be the Symphony No. 1, the Winter Dreams Symphony, as he called it. But we have a couple of examples of a dance called a gavotte, a French dance, a peasant dance originally, in rather quick duple meters, so two beats to the measure, either 4-4 or 2-2. And it has two upbeats, which sets it apart from other dances. Let's begin with this gavotte, which comes from the cello suite number 5 of the 6 by Johann Sebastian Bach. And the cellist is Phoebe Carrai.

That's a good example of a dance popular in the Baroque era, a gavotte. It's from the fifth solo cello suite of Johann Sebastian Bach, and the cellist there was Phoebe Caray. Here is a gavotte by the American composer-pianist Amy Marcy Cheney Beach, although she called it the gavotte fantastique, fantastic gavotte. It's played by Joanne Polk.

Pianist Joanne Polk and that gavotte fantastique, fantastic gavotte written by the American pianist-composer Amy Marcy Cheney Beach. One more gavotte and then it's on to music by Tchaikovsky. This comes from an opera called The Surprises of Love by Jean-Philippe Rameau, and Sébastien Derain is the conductor.

from a complete recording of the opera The Surprises of Love by Jean-Philippe Rameau. We heard a gavotte there from with Les Nouveaux Caractères performing. Now we come to a work by Tchaikovsky, and this is the earliest substantial composition we have of his. It is his Symphony No. 1. Tchaikovsky's brother, Modeste, once said that this caused him more pain and suffering than any of his compositions. It's subtitled the Winter Dreams Symphony, and the first movement is Dreams of a Winter Journey. The second is Dreams of Desolation and of Mists, and then there's a scherzo and then a finale. Here is the Orchestra of St. Luke's, and Pablo Heras Casado is the conductor as we listen to the first symphony by Tchaikovsky.

perhaps not regarded as the greatest of Tchaikovsky's symphonies, he always retained a very fond memory and thought highly of that work, which was composed in 1866, just after he was named as a teacher at the Moscow Conservatory. Dedicated it to his friend Nikolai Rubinstein. That was the Symphony No. 1, the Winter Dreams Symphony, as it's known, and a performance by the Orchestra of St. Luke's. Pablo Heras Casado was the conductor. The first movement of that piece is subtitled Dreams of a Winter Journey, and that brought to mind a song by Richard Strauss called Winterreise, which means Winter's Journey, not to be confused with the great song cycle by Schubert. Here is that Richard Strauss song with Manuel Weiser singing.

0: Nina Schumann was the pianist and Manuel Weiser the baritone. And a little-known song by Richard Strauss, very prolific song composer. That one's called Winterreise, or Winter's Journey.
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0: I hope very much you'll stay with me. I'm going to play for you one of the piano concertos by an Irish pianist composer who famously strongly influenced Chopin. His name is John Field. Listen to his second concerto. And we have some music originally by John Field right now, but orchestrated by another Irish musician. And I'll use that in a broad sense because he was a famous conductor as well as composer, Sir Hamilton Harty. And he arranged a number of piano pieces of John Field into the John Field Suite. And here's the finale of that, a rondo which is called Midi or Noon. Ulster Orchestra, led by Bryden Thompson.

Finale from the John Field Suites by Sir Hamilton Hardy, with Bryden Thompson conducting. Good to have you along. Some music that Haydn wrote for the City of London. No, not one of the London symphonies, but a London trio. Trio number 3 in G. And the three performers are flutist Jean-Pierre Rampal and Wolfgang Schulz, with bassoonist Gilbert Audin.

Jean-Pierre Ampal and Wolfgang Schultz, flutes, Gilbert Audin, bassoon, and a London trio. A trio written while Joseph Haydn was in London, and that was the third of such pieces. Haydn also did a lot of folk song arranging while there, including a Scottish folk song, but he did a lot of them, Bid Me Not Forget.

Lorna Anderson, joined by the Haydn Trio, in Haydn's Scottish folk song arrangement, Bid Me Not Forget. Before we listen to the second of the seven piano concertos by the Irish pianist-composer John Field, here is an homage to John Field by American composer Samuel Barber. It's played by Israela Margalit.

The pianist was Israela Margalit. The composer was American Samuel Barber. And it may be a bit surprising that he would have been inspired by an Irish pianist composer of the late 18th, early 19th century to write that piece, which is called Nocturne, or Homage to John Field, who was famous for his many nocturnes. He also wrote 7 piano concertos. Here's John O'Connor with the Scottish Chamber Orchestra and Sir Charles McCarris in the 2nd piano concerto by John Field.

The pianist was John O'Connor, and the Scottish Chamber Orchestra was conducted by Sir Charles McCarris. We heard the second of the seven piano concertos by Irish pianist-composer John Field. A little dance called the Canario by Giovanni Kapsberger, played by Paul Odette.

0: Paul Odette performing Canario by Giovanni Kapsberger.
1: This is Classical New Hampshire, 90.5 WCNH Concord, 89.1 WEVO HD2 Concord, 90.3 W212 AF Nashua, 88.3 WEVS HD2 Nashua, 90.7 WEVN HD2 Keene, 91.3 WEVH HD2 Hanover, 107.1 WEVC HD2 Gorham, and at classicalnh.org.
0: Go with me to southern Spain, as we're going to listen to several pieces inspired by the province of Andalucía. Let's begin with the Serenata Andaluza by Joaquín Malats, played by Norman Ruiz.

That's by a Spanish composer born in 1872 named Joaquín Malats. His Serenata Andalucía was played by Norman Ruiz. This is Peter Van de Graaff. We're going to listen to Mozart's fourth violin concerto later on, but music inspired by a part of Spain many consider to be the authentic Spain in the south and central. It's, I guess we say Andalusia in English, Andalucía in Spanish. And we have, for example, this Romanza Andaluza, Andalusian Romance, by Pablo de Sarasate. It's played by Itzhak Perlman, violin, Samuel Sanders, piano.

That's by a Spaniard named Pablo de Sarasate, great violinist of the 19th century. His Romance from Andalusia, Romanza Andaluza, with Itzhak Perlman, violin, Samuel Sanders, piano. Another piece inspired by southern central Spain. This is Andaluza by Enrique Granados, one of his Spanish dances, as we listen to the Royal Philharmonic, led by Artur Rudzinski.

Enrique Granados, Spanish composer, wrote that, called Andaluza, referring to southern Spain, one of his Spanish dances, Royal Philharmonic, led by Artur Rudzinski. And some more music inspired by Andalucía. This is the Suite Andalucía by a Cuban composer, Ernesto Lecuona, Amanda Pepping, trumpet, and Gail Novak, piano.

Originally piano music by the Cuban composer Ernesto Lecuona, the Suite Andalusia, referring to southern Spain and including that very famous Malagueña, was performed by Amanda Pepping, trumpet, and Gail Novak, piano. We've been hearing a lot of music inspired by Andalucía in southern Spain, and this is called Andaluza by Joaquín Nin.

from a Spanish suite by Joaquin Nin, himself a Spanish composer, born in 1879, Andaluza, played by Michel Tirabosco and Antonio Dominguez. Leaving southern Spain for Mozart now and one of his violin concertos. Listen carefully to this. It's going to be work that you're most likely familiar with if you listen to classical music regularly. The cadenzas, however, are by a great 19th century German violinist, who was also a composer, named Joseph Joachim. It was for him that Brahms and Dvorak and many others wrote their violin concertos. But as I say, he wrote the cadenzas for this. Anna-Sophie Mutter with the Philharmonia Orchestra, conducted by Riccardo Muti, Mozart's fourth concerto.

Josef Joachim wrote the cadenzas. Mozart wrote the music. That's his fourth violin concerto, K218 in D. Anna-Sophie Mutter was the soloist. Riccardo Muti conducted the accompanying Philharmonia Orchestra. This is called Cantabile by Noël Gaillon.

0: Kathy Pope, clarinet, Jed Moss, piano, Cantabile by Noël Gaillon.
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0: I'm Peter Van de Graaff. We're going to get to Robert Schumann's piano concerto in just a little bit. We have pieces here by composers who have the exact same name, and that is William Wallace. One from Ireland, one from Scotland. Let's begin with the Irish William Wallace, who was born in 1812, strongly influenced by Chopin, as you'll hear in this Valse Brillante.

That was pianist Rosemary Tuck. It was a performance of some music by an Irish pianist composer, lived from 1812 to 1865, named William Wallace. We heard his Valse Brillant. I'm Peter Van de Graaff, music by William Wallace, both the Irish-born William Wallace and the Scottish-born William Wallace. This is by Scottish-born William Wallace, born in 1860, and it is the prelude to the Eumenides of Aeschylus, the ancient Greek play about Orestes and his murder of his mother Clytemnestra, who had murdered her husband, Orestes' father. This is a performance by the BBC Scottish Symphony, conducted by Martin Brabbins.

concert overture after Aeschylus, Eumenides, telling the story of Orestes' murder of his mother Clytemnestra. That was the BBC Scottish Symphony. Martin Brabbins was the conductor, and that's music by Scottish composer William Wallace, born in 1860, lived until 1940. Here is the other composer named William Wallace, the Irish pianist composer, and this is his Nocturne au bord de la mer, at the edge of the sea. Rosemary Tuck plays it.

0: That was pianist Rosemary Tuck performing music by the Irish pianist composer William Wallace. That was his nocturne Au Bord de la Mer, at the edge of the sea.
1: Scored for an unusual mix of flute, clarinet, harpsichord, accordion, and strings, Aidan Lonsdale's Tears and Oceans unfolds in three parts with a kind of ritual intensity, letting historical traces from Monteverdi to 12th century Organum resonate as if they are outside of time. I'm Tyler Klein, inviting you to join me for that and lots more on the next Living Classical.
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0: It's now my pleasure to bring you one of the standards, one of the staples of the piano orchestra literature. This is by Robert Schumann, and it is his piano concerto, A minor concerto. He only wrote one. The performance is by Hélène Grimaud. She's the pianist, with Esa-Pekka Salonen. He is the conductor, leading Dresden Staatskapelle Orchestra.

Music by Robert Schumann for piano and orchestra. His piano concerto in A minor. Recorded there by Hélène Grimaud and Dresden's Staatskapelle, the conductor was Esa-Pekka Salonen. Schumann, a great pianist, before he injured his hand, one of his fingers, as he was trying to strengthen it, developed a little device and then overused it. But his wife was one of the greatest pianists of the day. Here is Mazurka by Chopin. Russell Sherman plays the Opus 6, number 3.

0: Russell Sherman performed one of the mazurkas by Chopin. That was the Opus 6, number 3, so the third of all his many mazurkas.
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4: Clear and calm conditions overnight have resulted in widespread frost this morning and a chilly start to the day. As a warm front lifts northward, temperatures will improve as they reach the lower 60s in Lancaster, mid-60s in Laconia, and lower 60s in Jaffrey. Passing front will spread clouds overhead, leading to partly sunny skies, and a stray shower or two could pass north of Concord this afternoon. Overnight, a passing trough will provide additional clouds and a few isolated showers passing north of the Lakes region. The added cloud cover overnight will keep lows milder, ranging from lower 40s in Pittsburgh, lower 40s in Madison, and upper 40s in Keene. Thursday, a passing cold front provides variable cloud cover and isolated rain showers, with a bit of instability in the afternoon leading to a thunderstorm or two. Highs will be a few degrees warmer, reaching around 60 in Berlin, upper 60s in Wolfboro, and lower 70s in Nashua. Winds will be shifting to the southwest and increase to around 10 miles per hour, gusting to 25. For NHPR, this is meteorologist Ryan Knapp reporting from the Mount Washington Observatory.
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0: I'm Peter Van de Graaff. I'll do my best to provide you with some high-quality music here, companionship. We will listen to a couple of trios right now, a trio for two recorders and accompaniment, first of all. And then we have a trio which features the horn by Karl Reinecke of the German Romantic period. First, we have a few members of Camerata Köln and this trio in F by Giuseppe Sammartini.

little trio for two recorders and accompaniment by Giuseppe Sammartini. We're going to hear more from him later on, as well as music by his brother. That was performed by members of Camerata of Cologne. I'm going to play for you here a trio before we listen to a couple of concertos from the Sammartini brothers. This trio is by a 19th century German composer, conductor, educator, pianist, prominent in all those fields. His name is Karl Heinrich Reinecke, and the trio is scored for horn, oboe, and piano. Three players: David Jolly, horn; Stephen Taylor, oboe; Sarah Rothenberg, piano.

0: Rare combination of oboe, horn, and piano in that trio by 19th century German composer Karl Reinecke. We heard horn player David Jolly, oboist Stephen Taylor, and pianist Sarah Rothenberg.
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0: Music by two very talented brothers now, and we'll do them in reverse chronological order. They are the Sammartini brothers, the elder being Giuseppe Sammartini. We'll hear a cello concerto of his in a little bit. First, we have something by his younger brother by about 5 years, Giovanni Battista Sammartini, a concerto for many instruments. That's what the piece is called, and the soloists are pairs of violins, oboes, horns, and trumpets. Performance by La Serenissima, directed by Adrian Chandler.

Oh, a lot of solo instruments represented in that concerto by Giovanni Battista Sammartini. It was performed by La Serenissima. And now we go to his elder brother, Giuseppe Sammartini, about 5 years older than Giovanni Battista, and listen to a concerto by the elder of the two brothers. This is for cello and orchestra, and we have Reinhard Zipperling soloing with Camerata of Cologne in this C major concerto.

That's a concerto for a cello, but a special kind of cello called a piccolo, or little cello. Concerto in C by Giuseppe Sammartini. Reinhard Zipperling was the cello soloist, and he was joined by his colleagues at Camerata of Cologne. Little piece here by Angelo Poliziano, now Benvenga Maggio, as performed by Convivium Musicum.

0: the ensemble Convivium Musicum, and that music by Angelo Poliziano, Benvenga Maggio. Sven Berger was the conductor.
1: 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I'm Brian Lawrence, and join me for the LA Phil in Concert.
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3: A departing ridge will start the day with sunny skies. While the day will start off chilly, temperatures are expected to rebound and top out in the lower 60s in Jefferson, mid-60s in Ossipee, and upper 60s in Salem. As the warm front lifts across the state, clouds will spread in, and an isolated rain shower or two could pass during the afternoon for areas north of Concord. A weak trough will swing through Wednesday night, bringing additional cloud cover, and a few isolated rain showers could pass north of the Lakes region. The additional cloud cover and light winds will result in milder lows ranging from lower 40s in Gorham, upper 30s in Plymouth, and lower 50s in Rye. Thursday, a cold front will spread clouds in with a few showers passing. Afternoon instability could lead to an isolated thunderstorm or two. Highs will be bumping up a few more degrees higher than Wednesday, with Thursday's highs ranging from around 60 in Milan, upper 60s in Meredith, and lower 70s in Derry. Winds will be shifting to the southwest as they build to 10 miles per hour, with gusts up to 25 miles per hour. For NHPR, this is meteorologist Ryan Knapp reporting from the Mount Washington Observatory.
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5: Hello there, and welcome to Exploring Music. It's Bill McLaughlin here. We're in the midst of a week which we're calling Les Cinq. We're listening to the music of five, and maybe a few more than five, French composers, all born from around 1840 to 1860. These were composers I felt were neglected in our travels through the catalog over the years. So we've been listening this week to music of Emmanuel Chabrier, yesterday to music of Jules Massenet, later in the week to Ernest Chanson and Paul Dukas. And today I wanted to concentrate on music of Henri Duparc, who was born in Paris in 1842. Duparc was a pupil of César Franck, great organist and great composer, but a little bit on the German side as far as the French were concerned. Franck loved the music of Richard Wagner, and so did his pupil, Henri Duparc. In fact, there was a tremendous movement toward Wagnerism on the part of French composers and the intelligentsia in the 1870s and 80s. And Duparc was very much swept up in that wave, even making a pilgrimage to Germany to hear the operas of Richard Wagner. You have to bear in mind that this is after the Franco-Prussian War of 1870-71, when Otto Bismarck and Kaiser Wilhelm marched the German army right up to Paris. Duparc was in that army. He fought in the Franco-Prussian War, then came back, married, and proceeded to follow a career of a composer. Duparc was mostly a composer of songs, which he called mélodies, and he loved great poetry. So he set to music words of Baudelaire, Gautier, Le Comte de Lille, Goethe. And finally, in 1885, he's just in his early 40s, he was diagnosed with neurasthenia, and he stopped composing altogether. He tried painting for a while, but then he began to lose his vision. Duparc lived a very long time. He lived all the way till 1933, but he wrote no more music after that time. But the songs that he wrote, 17 of these melodies are superb. Let's listen now to one of Duparc's melodies. Our tenor is Nicolas Gaeta, and he's singing a sad song, Chanson Triste.

The tenor Nikolai Gaeta with Eric Verba at the piano. Music of Henri Duparc, the song Chanson Triste. I want to play something rather unusual I came across, but really gorgeous. Leopold Stokowski, great conductor with a great imagination. In the period, say, 1910 to 1920, Stokowski gathered a considerable reputation for making transcriptions for orchestra of works for organ of J.S. Bach. Now, Stokowski came by this music naturally. He was a very good organist himself, and he knew the music of Bach intimately. But he would look at the concert halls and think, all these people coming to hear my Philadelphia orchestra do not go to church and hear the Passacaglia and Fugue in D minor or the Toccata in D minor or these other great organ works. Therefore, I should transcribe them for orchestra and bring them in and play them so people can get to know this wonderful music and enjoy it. And that's exactly the same principle that Stokowski is using here. He fell in love with a song of Henri Duparc called Ecstasy, Estase, and he transcribed it for orchestra. Let's listen now to Stokowski conducting his own transcription of Estase of Duparc. Listen to the opening of this and see what other composer it might call to mind for you. Here we are, Stokowski conducting Duparc.

That's beautiful, isn't it? I wonder what the composer Henri Duparc would have made of that recording. We just were listening to Leopold Stokowski conducting his, Stokowski's, own transcription of a song called Ecstasy, Estase, of Henri Duparc. And I asked the question, does that opening music remind you of any other composer? For me, it sounded a lot like Wagner. Wagner's sort of Tristan and a little bit later. Bill, could you play maybe the first 10 or 15 seconds? Just listen to the way this builds. There are certain tricks called appoggiatura that Wagner loves that Duparc is using, sort of leaning on a note for its emotional intensity. Listen.

It's beautiful. And it's not Wagner. But it might be the music of a young Frenchman who took himself over to Germany on a kind of pilgrimage to study Wagner and absorb it. Henri Duparc. And now let's listen to another song from Duparc. A song actually sung by a singer, Dame Janet Baker, with the London Symphony Orchestra, conducted by André Previn. This is a text of Charles Baudelaire, L'invitation au voyage, invitation to a voyage. Come travel with me, come to this beautiful place. We'll be alone together, we'll have time to love together. Let's listen.

Navitacion, O Voyage. Beautiful song by Henri Du Parc and beautifully sung by Dame Janet Baker, with André Previn in the London Symphony Orchestra providing a very, very sensitive accompaniment. Invitation to a Voyage. Well, let's not lose that beautiful atmosphere. But I want to work in another composer for a minute, a composer born a few years later. Erik Satie was born in 1866. Wonderful, weird, eccentric character around the Parisian musical scene. We'll hear one of his most famous pieces now, played by one of the greatest French pianists, whom we mostly think of as a great film composer, Michel Legrand. Here's the first of Satie's Gymnopédie.

Satis said he had in mind some Greek vases he had studied which show dancers who once were alive and they posed for the artists. But now, what, 2,000 years later, they're preserved in those vases still, but you can still sort of see them move. That's what he had in mind when he made these pieces called Gemnopédie. We heard the first of them played beautifully by Michel Legrand. Satie, of course, had a wonderful kind of manic, cynical side too, or clownish side. He loved giving his pieces absurd titles, sometimes just goofy titles. Let's listen to the three movements of a piece called the Sonatine Bureaucratique. Once again, Michel Legrand.

0: I love those little pieces. They are so cheeky. Sonatine Bureaucratique, music of Eric Satie, brilliantly played by Michel Legrand. And Satie's really having fun with this there because he sneaks in tiny, tiny phrases which are borrowed from other composers for the music that every young pianist studies over and over again. Here, let me grab one. This is about 20 seconds in, Bill. Could you play that just for a second? Yeah, that little passage here. Does it sound familiar? It's from a Clementi Sonatina, which starts out... And part of the development is in the minor key. That's Clementi. But Satie is... I wouldn't say he's satirizing. It's just part of his makeup. He had to learn those pieces when he was a little kid, and they're still with him. You're tuned into Exploring Music, and all week long we are listening to the music of Les Cinq, the five composers. Actually, I guess today is Les Cinq Plus, because in addition to the music of Henri Duparc, we're listening to music of Eric Satie, and shortly to that of Cécile Chaminade. Drop us a line, let us know how you like the show, and suggest some more groups of composers that we could investigate together, see if we can find some commonalities and some really interesting differences in their work. Write to us via our website, exploringmusic.org.
1: It's time once again to celebrate some notable composer birthdays on With Heart and Voice. Among those who are celebrating major birthdays in October are Thomas Weelkes, marking 450 years, and Howard Hanson, born 130 years ago. Great sacred choral and organ music by them, as well as several others. I'm Peter DeBoer, and I hope you'll join me.
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0: Henri Duparc not only didn't write very much music, he destroyed a great deal of the music he had written. At least 40 major pieces. Breaks your heart to think of that. But he was sliding off with this attack of what was diagnosed as neurasthenia when he's in his early 40s. And he lived for years and years after that, pretty much in another world, except that he still had the right of authorship so he could destroy a piece that he had written years before. It was just up to him. He didn't have to ask a publisher. It was his. And so they are gone. Luckily, he didn't destroy this one. I want to get one more song with Janet Baker and Andre Previn. This is a song entitled, and I apologize in advance for my bad French, Au pays où s'est fait la guerre, which translates to the country where war is waged, my beautiful love has departed.

Beautiful singing from Dame Janet Baker with the accompaniment of the London Symphony Orchestra under André Previn. Music of Henri Duparc, a song titled Au Pays où se fait la guerre. My love has gone off to the place where war is waged, and I still await his return. And now let's get into some music of Cécile Chaminade. Interesting woman. She was born in 1857, lived a long time, all the way till 1944. Very good pianist. In fact, she made a living for a while touring, including a trip to the United States where she became very popular. This is in the early years of the 20th century. We're going to hear some selections now from a wonderful recording, which is the brainchild of two great musicians, the singer Anne-Sophie von Oder and her recital partner, pianist named Bengt Forsberg. They've recorded so much wonderful repertoire together, and they're very generous about inviting other people onto their album, even if it means that the star diva sits in a chair for a while and just listens. That's what happens here. We're going to listen to the violinist Niels-Erik Sparf joining Bengt Forsberg, a couple of short pieces for violin and piano of Cécile Chaminade. The first is Serenade Espagnole, then we'll hear the Rondeau, and then the Capriccio.

the violinist Niels Erik Sparf joining Bengt Forsberg, a couple of short pieces of Cecile Chaminade. The first was Serenade Espagnole, followed by Rondo, and then Capriccio, that last one. Let's stick with that same album, because it will give us a chance to hear the great Sophie von Otter sing a few songs by Cecile Chaminade. The first of these is Villanelle. It's harvest time. The wheat has been brought in, and it's time for joyous dancing. The second song, Alleluia, and the third, Attends. This is a tune from Provence. In this performance, on Sophie von Otter with Bengt Forsberg at the piano, three songs of Cecile Chaminade.

Three songs of Cécile Chaminade sung by Anne-Sophie von Adler. We heard Villanelle, Alleluia, and Aton. And now I'd like to return to that wonderful recording with Michel Legrand playing a couple of piano pieces of Erik Satie, who had a wonderful sense of humor, a really quirky, weird sense of humor. And we're going to hear a couple of short pieces from a set called Sport et Divertissement. We're going to hear a tango and then Fireworks

Music of Erik Satie, two short pieces from his set Sport et Divertissement. We heard Le Tango and Feu d'Artifice, Fireworks, both performed by Michel Legrand. And I think we have time for just a couple of short excerpts from Satie's ballets. He was a wild man when he got around a symphony orchestra, as you'll hear in these couple of pieces. This is from a wonderful recording made by the great Maurice Abravanel with the Old Salt Lake City Symphony Orchestra. Complete album of ballets of Erik Satie. We'll hear two sections, Petit Fil Américain and Ragtime to Pacabou.

0: from a recording of the complete ballets of Erik Satie with Maurice Abravanel conducting the Salt Lake City Symphony Orchestra, we heard just two short excerpts, Petit Fil Américain and Ragtime du Paquebot. Paquebot was a word I didn't know. I had to look it up. Literally, it means a mailboat, which might be what the sound of that tuba player sounded kind of like a foghorn to the end of the piece was. It could also mean the cancellation on a stamp. I think it's just a quirky title from Erik Satie. And that brings us to the conclusion of today's program. Music of Henri Duparc, Erik Satie, and Cécile Chaminade. Tomorrow, wonderful composer Ernest Chausson. Part of our celebration of these great French composers, Les Cinq, or as we learned today, Les Cinq Plus, which is five plus a couple more. Okay, I hope to see you tomorrow.
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Hello, and welcome to With Heart and Voice, a program that celebrates the rich heritage of sacred choral and organ music. I'm Peter Dubois, and I'm pleased to be your host for the next hour of great listening. Thanks for joining me. It's time once again to celebrate some notable composer birthdays on With Heart and Voice. Among those who are celebrating major birthdays in October are Thomas Weelkes, marking 450 years, and Howard Hanson, born 130 years ago. Great sacred choral and organ music by them, as well as several others, including perennial favorites Herbert Howells and Ray Vaughan Williams. We'll begin with dramatic organ music by Herbert Howells, born October 18, 1892, in Gloucestershire. Between 1915 and 1918, he composed three rhapsodies for organ. We'll hear the third of these in C-sharp minor, composed in a single night during World War I during a Zeppelin raid he experienced in York. One can feel the anxiety of the time in this wonderful performance by prize-winning organist James Keeley. He plays the historic organ of St. Joseph's Cathedral in Buffalo.

choir of King's College, Cambridge sang the hymn All My Hope on God Is Founded, with text by Robert Bridges, adapted from Joachim Neander. The profoundly beautiful tune Michael was by birthday composer Herbert Howells, the tune named for his beloved son who died in childhood. Stephen Cleberry conducted the choir with the Wallace Collection Brass Ensemble and organist Benjamin Bale. We began with the third of three rhapsodies for organ by Howells. James Keeley played the organ of St. Joseph's Cathedral in Buffalo. You're listening to With Heart and Voice. Though there's no documentary evidence of his birth, Thomas Weelkes was baptized on October 25, 1576, making this the 450th year since that date. His moving sacred madrigal, When David Heard That Absalom Was Slain, in the words of commentator David Bernard, portrays grief in a particularly human way, with madrigalian sighs, stabbing dissonances, and confused tonality, showing the depth of Weelkes' emotional perception and his genius in being able to convey these feelings in music. We'll hear the choir of Trinity College, Cambridge, directed by Richard Marlowe, music of birthday composer Thomas Weelkes.

All People Clap Your Hands by Thomas Weelkes, whose 450th birthday we celebrate this month. Earlier we heard his wrenching motet, When David Heard That Absalom Was Slain. Both were performed by the choir of Trinity College, Cambridge, directed by Richard Marlowe. Like Howells, Ralph Vaughan Williams was born in Gloucestershire, Vaughan Williams being born October 12, 1872, in the small village of Down Ampney, almost exactly 20 years before Howells' birth. His anthem, O How Amiable Are Thy Dwellings, was written in 1934 for the Abinger Pageant, an outdoor play by E.M. Forster, the purpose of which was to raise funds for the restoration of St. James Church there after a period of financial difficulty. We'll hear the Alora Singers led by Noel Edison. Thomas Fitches plays the organ.

0: Christopher Alsop played the third of three preludes on Welsh hymn tunes by birthday composer Ralph Vaughan Williams, one of relatively few works he composed for organ solo. This prelude was on the tune Heverdal. Mr. Alsop played the organ of Trinity College, Cambridge. Earlier, the Alora Singers performed Oh, How Amiable Are Thy Dwellings, led by Noel Edison, with Thomas Fitches at the organ. 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
0: The lovely four-stanza poem, Christ Hath a Garden, by Isaac Watts, has inspired several notable composers in our own time to create musical settings. Among them is our next selection by the Dean of Canadian Composers, Healy Willen, born October 12, 1880. He wrote this charming miniature in 1940, among several other works he wrote for use in more modest parishes. We'll hear the Alora Singers again under the direction of Noel Edison. Matthew Larkin plays the organ.

Christ Hath a Garden on a text by Isaac Watts with music by Healy Willen. Noel Edison led the Alora Singers. Our next birthday composer comes from Finland. Aino Johanni Rautavaara, born October 9, 1928, and considered the greatest Finnish composer since Sibelius. He grew up in the Lutheran Church, but at an early age felt drawn to the bells and ancient chants of an Orthodox monastery he encountered. His 1972 Credo is full of angular melodies and almost frantic rhythmic chant. Dale Warland leads the Dale Warland Singers in this performance.

works by Finnish birthday composer Aino-Juhani Rautavaara. We just heard Evening Hymn, taken from his Orthodox Mass All-Night Vigil from 1971. Timo Nurani led the Finnish Radio Chamber Choir. Earlier, the Dale Warland Singers performed Credo, dating from 1972. You're listening to With Heart and Voice. Our final birthday composer had close ties to the hometown of this broadcast, Rochester, New York. Howard Hanson was born October 28, 1896, in Wahoo, Nebraska. In 1924, when he was only 27 years old, the president of the University of Rochester, Rush Rees, and industrialist George Eastman offered him the position of director of the Eastman School of Music, a position he held for 40 years, making a lasting mark on American music composition, education, and performance that continues to this day. Gloriae Dei Cantoris has championed some of his choral works, and among them is the Cherubic Hymn, a wonderful and dramatic work. The text comes from the Greek Orthodox Liturgy of St. John Chrysostom, and the music reflects influences of chant, chorale, and Hanson's love of the counterpoint of Palestrina and Bach. Gloriae Dei Cantoris performs under the direction of Elizabeth C. Patterson. Jim Jordan plays the organ.

Gloria de Cantoris performed the Cherubic Hymn by Rochester's own Howard Hanson. Jim Jordan played the organ, and all were conducted by Elizabeth C. Patterson.

thank you for joining me for today's program as we've listened to music to celebrate several important composer birthdays. I hope you enjoyed the selections I've chosen and found them to be inspiring and uplifting. Some of the recordings on today's program come from the Richard Gladwell Collection. This program is also available for on-demand listening on our website with heartandvoice.org. We hope you'll like us on Facebook and follow us on Instagram. Audio producers for the program are Andrew Croucher and Robert Braden. Executive producer is Gene Fisher, and I'm Peter Dubois. Please join me again next week for another edition of With Heart and Voice.

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1: Clear and calm conditions overnight have resulted in widespread frost this morning and a chilly start to the day. As a warm front lifts northward, temperatures will improve as they reach the lower 60s in Lancaster, mid-60s in Laconia, and lower 60s in Jaffrey. A passing front will spread clouds overhead, leading to partly sunny skies, and a stray shower or two could pass north of Concord this afternoon. Overnight, a passing trough will provide additional clouds and a few isolated showers passing north of the Lakes region. The added cloud cover overnight will keep lows milder, ranging from lower 40s in Pittsburgh, lower 40s in Madison, and upper 40s in Keene. Thursday, a passing cold front provides variable cloud cover and isolated rain showers, with a bit of instability in the afternoon leading to a thunderstorm or two. Highs will be a few degrees warmer, reaching around 60 in Berlin, upper 60s in Wolfboro, and lower 70s in Nashua. Winds will be shifting to the southwest and increase to around 10 miles per hour, gusting to 25. For NHPR, this is meteorologist Ryan Knapp reporting from the Mount Washington Observatory.
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0: This is the Composer's Datebook for October 7th. I'm John Burge. As the 20th century drew to its close, some who followed the development of opera were struck by the number of new American operas on American themes. On today's date in 2000, one of these new operas debuted in San Francisco. Dead Man Walking, an opera in two acts, was based on a 1993 book by Sister Helen Prejean, a book also made into a successful movie. The libretto for the operatic version of Dead Man Walking was crafted by Terrence McNally and set to music by the American composer Jake Heggie.
1: Midnight, 48, 49, do you hear me?
0: An opera based on eyewitness accounts of American prisoners on death row might seem an unlikely topic, but Sister Prejean didn't think so. She said, "I love the way the opera captures essential human conflicts, love or hate, compassion or vengeance, redemption or condemnation. From the beginning, I told McNally and Heggie that I'd trust them to compose the opera if they wove into its center the quest for redemption. They got it, and I could tell by the stillness in the auditorium and the tumultuous applause at the end that the audience also really gets it." Composer's Datebook is produced by APM, American Public Media, in collaboration with the American Composers Forum, reminding you that all music was once new.
2: I'm Peter Van de Graaff. Before we listen to a symphonic poem by Antonin Dvorak called The Water Goblin, we have a piece about goblins by a violinist composer who is really known for one piece only. His name is Antonio Bazzini, and quite a showpiece this is. In French, he gave it a French title, although he's Italian, La Ronde des Lutins, The Round of the Goblins. Here is Gil Shaham, violin, Jonathan Feldman, piano.

a very famous showpiece encore by Antonio Bazzini, violinist composer, not surprisingly. The Round of the Goblins, that is called. Gil Shaham, violin, and Jonathan Feldman, piano, with more goblin music to follow. I have here for you a symphonic poem by Antonin Dvorak, and like many of his symphonic poems, it is quite gruesome. It's about a water goblin. That's the title of the piece, and about a creature living underwater who, in this particular story, drags a bride-to-be underwater as he desires her. Here's Zdenek Makal and the Milwaukee Symphony, The Water Goblin by Dvorak.

0: Milwaukee Symphony and Zdeněk Makal conducting The Water Sprite, or The Water Goblin, it's sometimes translated, a symphonic poem by Antonín Dvořák.
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0: Now I'm going to play for you some music written by a couple of composers who worked for King Frederick the Great of Prussia, who was a very fine flutist and passionate about his instrument. Here's a flute concerto by Johann Joachim Kvantz, one of those composers. But it's played not on the flute, but on the panpipe by Simeon Stanciu.

Johann Joachim Quantz, the flute concerto in G with the Lausanne Chamber Orchestra. Another composer that worked for King Frederick the Great of Prussia was Carl Philipp Emanuel Bach, and here's the Sinfonia in F by him.

0: Andrew Manzi conducting there, the English concert, and Sinfonia, or Little Symphony in F, by the second son of Johann Sebastian Bach, Carl Philipp Emanuel Bach.
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0: We have quite an interesting piece coming up in a moment, which is based on and a realization of sketches made by Franz Schubert, who left a lot of music unfinished. It's called here the Symphony No. 10. He never completed a 10th symphony, but we'll hear those realization of sketches in a moment. But first, this famous piece by Schubert.

Pianist was Benjamin Grosvenor. The transcriber was Franz Liszt. The composer, another Franz Schubert. Originally a song, and of course, the very famous Ave Maria. Very famously, Franz Schubert, who died so tragically young, left a lot of music unfinished, most famously the Unfinished Symphony. But here is an unfinished symphony, not the Unfinished Symphony, but he had written out some sketches, had Schubert, for what was thought to have been intended to become what would be known as the Symphony No. 10. Brian Newbold took those sketches and arranged them for orchestra, and that's what we hear right now with the Academy of St. Martin in the Fields and Sir Neville Mariner.

0: Sir Neville Mariner and the Academy of St. Martin in the Fields with a realization made by Brian Newbold of some sketches by Franz Schubert called here the Symphony No. 10.
1: 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I'll bring you concert performances recorded at Orchestra Hall, along with selections from the CSO's vast catalog of commercial recordings. 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
2: Scored for an unusual mix of flute, clarinet, harpsichord, accordion, and strings, Eden Lonsdale's Tears and Oceans unfolds in three parts with a kind of ritual intensity, letting historical traces from Monteverdi to 12th century organum resonate as if they are outside of time. 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
0: Music by a couple of friends now, Saint-Saëns being one, the other being a woman named Augusta Holness, an Irish-French composer. These are her three little pieces for flute and piano, played by Juliette Hurel, flute, and Hélène Couvert, piano.

flutist Juliette Hurel and pianist Hélène Couvert with Three Little Pieces by Augusta Holness, who was a good friend of this composer, Camille Saint-Saëns, who in 1919, so this is very late music for Saint-Saëns, to celebrate the victory of France in World War I, wrote this work for organ and orchestra called Cypress and Laurels. This is Vincent Warnier playing the organ with the Lyon National Orchestra, conducted by Leonard Slatkin.

celebrate the end of World War I, Camille Saint-Saëns wrote that music, Cypress and Laurels. And the year was 1919, thus. Vincent Warnier played the organ with the Lyon National Orchestra, and the conductor was Leonard Slatkin. Some rarely heard music there by Camille Saint-Saëns. This is from a 19th century French composer named Benjamin Godard. The song Spring, Printemps, sung by Tassis Christoyannis.

0: The composer of that music, now quite forgotten, although he had a strong career in 19th century France, Benjamin Godard, G-O-D-A-R-D is his name, and that is one of two songs he wrote called Printemps, or Spring. Tassis Christoyannis was the baritone, and the pianist was Jeff Cohen.
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0: Major work of Tchaikovsky straight ahead. Peter Vandegraaff here as your host and companion. It will be the Symphony No. 1, the Winter Dreams Symphony, as he called it. But we have a couple of examples of a dance called a gavotte. A French dance, a peasant dance originally, in a rather quick duple meter, so two beats to the measure, either 4-4 or 2-2. And it has two upbeats, which sets it apart from other dances. Let's begin with this gavotte, which comes from the cello suite number 5 of the 6 by Johann Sebastian Bach. And the cellist is Phoebe Carrai.

That's a good example of a dance popular in the Baroque era, a gavotte. It's from the fifth solo cello suite of Johann Sebastian Bach, and the cellist there was Phoebe Carey. Here is a gavotte by the American composer-pianist Amy Marcy Cheney Beach, although she called it the gavotte fantastique, fantastic gavotte. It's played by Joanne Polk.

0: pianist Joanne Polk and that gavotte fantastique, fantastic gavotte written by the American pianist composer Amy Marcy Cheney Beach.
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2: Scored for an unusual mix of flute, clarinet, harpsichord, accordion, and strings, Eden Lonsdale's Tears and Oceans unfolds in three parts with a kind of ritual intensity, letting historical traces from Monteverdi to 12th century organum resonate as if they are outside of time. 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
0: Now we come to a work by Tchaikovsky, and this is the earliest substantial composition we have of his. It is his Symphony No. 1. Tchaikovsky's brother, Modest, once said that this caused him more pain and suffering than any of his compositions. It's subtitled the Winter Dreams Symphony, and the first movement is Dreams of a Winter Journey. The second is Dreams of Desolation and of Mists, and then there's a scherzo, and then a finale. Here is the Orchestra of St. Luke's, and Pablo Heras Casado is the conductor as we listen to the first symphony by Tchaikovsky.

perhaps not regarded as the greatest of Tchaikovsky's symphonies, he always retained a very fond memory and thought highly of that work, which was composed in 1866, just after he was named as a teacher at the Moscow Conservatory. Dedicated it to his friend Nikolai Rubinstein. That was the Symphony No. 1, the Winter Dreams Symphony, as it's known, and a performance by the Orchestra of St. Luke's. Pablo Heras Casado was the conductor. The first movement of that piece is subtitled Dreams of a Winter Journey, and that brought to mind a song by Richard Strauss called Winterreise, which means Winter's Journey, not to be confused with the great song cycle by Schubert. Here is that Richard Strauss song with Manuel Weiser singing.

0: Nina Schumann was the pianist and Manuel Weiser the baritone. And a little-known song by Richard Strauss, very prolific song composer. That one's called Winterreise, or Winter's Journey.
1: Manfred Cordes is back with us this week, continuing with music from Hanseatic Trade Towns. Volume 3 with his European Hansa Ensemble gives us music from Old Magdeburg this week right here on Millennium of Music.
2: Tuesday and Sunday morning at 8 on Classical New Hampshire. Over the last year, Classical New Hampshire has expanded its programming to include classical music by Spanish and Latin American composers, early music, modern works, vocal works, and music composed by people of color. 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
0: I hope very much you'll stay with me. I'm going to play for you one of the piano concertos by an Irish pianist composer who famously strongly influenced Chopin. His name is John Field. We'll listen to his second concerto. And we have some music originally by John Field right now, but orchestrated by another Irish musician. And I'll use that in a broad sense because he was a famous conductor as well as composer, Sir Hamilton Harty. And he arranged a number of piano pieces of John Field into the John Field Suite. And here's the finale of that, a rondo which is called Midi, or Noon. Ulster Orchestra, led by Bryden Thompson.

finale from the John Field Suite by Sir Hamilton Hardy, with Bryden Thompson conducting. Good to have you along. Some music that Haydn wrote for the City of London. No, not one of the London symphonies, but a London trio. Trio number 3 in G. And the three performers are flutist Jean-Pierre Rampal and Wolfgang Schulz, with bassoonist Gilbert Audin.

0: Jean-Pierre Ambal and Wolfgang Schultz flutes, Gilbert Audin bassoon, and a London trio. A trio written while Joseph Haydn was in London, and that was the third of such pieces. Hello, I'm Peter Van de Graaff. For more than 20 years, exploring music has led us on an epic journey of music and musicians through the ages. And I'm thrilled to join the expedition now as your host. Whether it's your favorite artist or a new discovery, the music is always inspiring and the stories thought-provoking. I hope you'll be listening.
1: 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On the program, a world premiere that looks at the world we're living in now and a massive orchestral work that looks at the natural world in all its beauty and danger. I'm Brian Lawrence, and join me for the LA Phil in Concert. 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
0: Before we listen to the second of the seven piano concertos by the Irish pianist composer John Field, here is an homage to John Field by American composer Samuel Barber. It's played by Israela Margalit.

The pianist was Israela Margalit. The composer was American Samuel Barber. And it may be a bit surprising that he would have been inspired by an Irish pianist composer of the late 18th, early 19th century to write that piece, which is called Nocturne, or Homage to John Field, who was famous for his many nocturnes. He also wrote seven piano concertos. Here's John O'Connor with the Scottish Chamber Orchestra and Sir Charles McCarris in the second piano concerto by John Field.

The pianist was John O'Connor, and the Scottish Chamber Orchestra was conducted by Sir Charles McCarris. We heard the second of the seven piano concertos by Irish pianist-composer John Field. A little dance called the Canario by Giovanni Kapsberger, played by Paul Odette.

0: Paul Odette performing Canario by Giovanni Kapsberger.
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0: Go with me to southern Spain, as we're going to listen to several pieces inspired by the province of Andalucía. Let's begin with the Serenata Andaluza by Joaquín Malats, played by Norman Ruiz.

That's by a Spanish composer born in 1872 named Joaquín Malats. His Serenata Andalucía was played by Norman Ruiz. This is Peter Van de Graaff. We're going to listen to Mozart's Fourth Violin Concerto later on, but music inspired by a part of Spain many consider to be the authentic Spain in the south and central. It's, I guess we say Andalusia in English, Andalucía in Spanish. And we have, for example, this Romanza Andaluza, Andalusian Romance, by Pablo de Sarasate. It's played by Itzhak Perlman, violin, Samuel Sanders, piano.

It's by a Spaniard named Pablo de Sarasate, great violinist of the 19th century. His Romance from Andalusia, Romanza Andaluza, with Itzhak Perlman, violin, Samuel Sanders, piano. Another piece inspired by southern central Spain. This is Andaluza by Enrique Granados, one of his Spanish dances, as we listen to the Royal Philharmonic, led by Artur Rudzinski.

Enrique Granados, Spanish composer, wrote that, called Andaluza, referring to southern Spain, one of his Spanish dances, Royal Philharmonic, led by Artur Rudzinski. And some more music inspired by Andalucía. This is the Suite Andalucía by a Cuban composer, Ernesto Lecuona, Amanda Pepping, trumpet, and Gail Novak, piano.

0: Originally piano music by the Cuban composer Ernesto Lecuona, the Suite Andalusia, referring to southern Spain and including that very famous Malagueña, was performed by Amanda Pepping, trumpet, and Gail Novak, piano.
1: Hi, I'm Elliot Forrest. 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From the famed Alice Tully Hall in New York City. 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
0: Leaving southern Spain for Mozart now and one of his violin concertos. Listen carefully to this. It's going to be work that you're most likely familiar with if you listen to classical music regularly. The cadenzas, however, are by a great 19th century German violinist, who was also a composer, named Joseph Joachim. It was for him that Brahms and Dvorak and many others wrote their violin concertos. But as I say, he wrote the cadenzas for this. Anna-Sophie Mutter with the Philharmonia Orchestra, conducted by Riccardo Muti, Mozart's fourth concerto.

Joseph Joachim wrote the cadenzas. Mozart wrote the music. That's his fourth violin concerto, K218 in D. Anna-Sophie Mutter was the soloist. Riccardo Muti conducted the accompanying Philharmonia Orchestra. This is called Cantabile by Noël Gaillon.

0: Kathy Pope, clarinet, Jed Moss, piano, Cantabile by Noël Gaillon.
1: It's time once again to celebrate some notable composer birthdays on With Heart and Voice. Among those who are celebrating major birthdays in October are Thomas Weelkes, marking 450 years, and Howard Hanson, born 130 years ago. Great sacred choral and organ music by them, as well as several others. I'm Peter Dubois, and I hope you'll join me.
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0: I'm Peter Van de Graaff. We're going to get to Robert Schumann's piano concerto in just a little bit. We have pieces here by composers who have the exact same name, and that is William Wallace. One from Ireland, one from Scotland. Let's begin with the Irish William Wallace, who was born in 1812, strongly influenced by Chopin, as you'll hear in this Valse Brillante.

That was pianist Rosemary Tuck. It was a performance of some music by an Irish pianist composer, lived from 1812 to 1865, named William Wallace. We heard his Valse Brillante. I'm Peter Van de Graaff. Music by William Wallace, both the Irish-born William Wallace and the Scottish-born William Wallace. This is by Scottish-born William Wallace, born in 1860, and it is the prelude to the Eumenides of Aeschylus, the ancient Greek play about Orestes and his murder of his mother Clytemnestra, who had murdered her husband, Orestes' father. This is a performance by the BBC Scottish Symphony, conducted by Martin Brabbins.

concert overture after Aeschylus, Eumenides, telling the story of Orestes' murder of his mother Clytemnestra. That was the BBC Scottish Symphony. Martin Brabbins was the conductor, and that's music by Scottish composer William Wallace, born in 1860, lived until 1940. Here is the other composer named William Wallace, the Irish pianist composer, and this is his nocturne Au Bord de la Mer, at the edge of the sea. Rosemary Tuck plays it.

0: And that was pianist Rosemary Tuck performing music by the Irish pianist-composer William Wallace. That was his nocturne, Au Bord de la Mer, at the edge of the sea.
1: 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I'm Frank Dominguez. 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
0: It's now my pleasure to bring you one of the standards, one of the staples of the piano orchestra literature. This is by Robert Schumann, and it is his piano concerto, A minor concerto. He only wrote one. The performance is by Hélène Grimaud. She's the pianist, with Esa-Pekka Salonen. He is the conductor leading Dresden Staatskapelle Orchestra.

music by Robert Schumann for piano and orchestra, his piano concerto in A minor. Recorded there by Hélène Grimaud and Dresden Staatskapelle, the conductor was Esa-Pekka Salonen. Schumann, a great pianist, before he injured his hand, one of his fingers, as he was trying to strengthen it, developed a little device and then overused it. But his wife was one of the greatest pianists of the day. Here is Mazurka by Chopin. Russell Sherman plays the Opus 6, number 3.

0: Russell Sherman performed one of the mazurkas by Chopin. That was the Opus 6, number 3, so the third of all his many mazurkas.
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0: I'm Peter Van de Graaff. I'll do my best to provide you with some high-quality music here, companionship. We will listen to a couple of trios right now, a trio for two recorders and accompaniment, first of all, and then we have a trio which features the horn by Karl Reinicke of the German Romantic period. First, we have a few members of Camerata Köln, and this trio in F by Giuseppe Sammartini.

little trio for two recorders and accompaniment by Giuseppe Sammartini. We're going to hear more from him later on, as well as music by his brother. That was performed by members of Camerata of Cologne. I'm going to play for you here a trio before we listen to a couple of concertos from the Sammartini brothers. This trio is by a 19th century German composer, conductor, educator, pianist, prominent in all those fields. His name is Karl Heinrich Reinecke, and the trio is scored for horn, oboe, and piano. Three players: David Jolly, horn; Stephen Taylor, oboe; Sarah Rothenberg, piano.

0: Rare combination of oboe, horn, and piano in that trio by 19th century German composer Karl Reinecke. We heard horn player David Jolly, oboist Stephen Taylor, and pianist Sarah Rothenberg.
1: 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I'm Frank Dominguez. 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
0: Music by two very talented brothers now, and we'll do them in reverse chronological order. They are the Sammartini brothers, the elder being Giuseppe Sammartini. We'll hear a cello concerto of his in a little bit. First, we have something by his younger brother by about 5 years, Giovanni Battista Sammartini, a concerto for many instruments. That's what the piece is called, and the soloists are pairs of violins, oboes, horns, and trumpets. Performance by La Serenissima, directed by Adrian Chandler.

whole lot of solo instruments represented in that concerto by Giovanni Battista Sammartini. It was performed by La Serenissima. And now we go to his elder brother, Giuseppe Sammartini, about 5 years older than Giovanni Battista, and listen to a concerto by the elder of the two brothers. This is for cello and orchestra, and we have Rainer Zipperling soloing with Camerata of Cologne in this C major concerto.

That's a concerto for a cello, but a special kind of cello called a piccolo, or little cello. Concerto in C by Giuseppe Sammartini. Reinhard Zipperling was the cello soloist, and he was joined by his colleagues at Camerata of Cologne. Little piece here by Angelo Poliziano, now Benvenga Maggio, as performed by Convivium Musicum.

0: the ensemble Convivium Musicum, and that music by Angelo Poliziano, Benvenga Maggio. Sven Berger was the conductor.
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0: Do feel free to stay tuned as I'm going to play for you some variations by American composers. I'm Peter Van de Graaff. Chopin's Third Piano Sonata will figure into our music later on as well. Right now we have the variations on the Bluebells of Scotland by Arthur Prior, who was associated with band music around the turn of the 19th into the 20th century. This is trombonist Christian Lindberry, pianist Roland Pyntinen.

Christian Lindberry trombone, the Variations on the Bluebells of Scotland by Arthur Pryor. I'm Peter Van de Graaff, and I have for you some variations by American composers. We have a work by an American named Mrs. H.H.A. Beach, or Amy Marcy Cheney is her birth name. And she wrote a set of variations on a Balkan theme from Serbia. She wrote it for solo piano. She arranged it for two pianos. And she began arranging it for orchestra, left that incomplete, but it has been completed here. And we're going to listen to a performance by the Moravian Philharmonic, Hector Valdivia, the conductor, the completed orchestral version of Mrs. Beach's Variations on Balkan Themes.

performance by the Moravian Philharmonic Orchestra, Hector Valdivia, the conductor. And music originally composed in 1906 by Mrs. H.H.A. Beach, Variations on Balkan Themes. She left that version of that incomplete. It is complete in a piano and two piano versions, but finished in the year 2000. Another set of variations by another American composer, Aaron Copland. Variations on Simple Gifts, Leonard Bernstein, the conductor.

0: That was Leonard Bernstein conducting the Los Angeles Philharmonic Simple Gifts, Variations on Simple Gifts, the Shaker Melody from Appalachian Spring by Aaron Copland.
1: Hi, I'm Elliot Forrest. Join me each week for the Chamber Music Society of Lincoln Center as I feature performances from leading chamber players from around the world. From the famed Alice Tully Hall in New York City. Join me, along with the Society's co-artistic director, cellist David Finkel, for the Chamber Music Society of Lincoln Center, Sunday afternoons at 3, here on Classical New Hampshire.
2: 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Music from Australia, New Zealand, and South America. All part of this week's episode of Feminine Fusion. I'm Diane Jones, and I hope you'll join me.
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0: We have now some music by Chopin, recorded here by the American pianist William Capel, who died tragically in his early 30s in a plane crash when he was touring Australia. His recording here is of the Chopin Third Piano Sonata in B minor, Opus 58, recording made in 1952.

recorded in 1952 by William Capel, the American pianist. That was music by Chopin. We heard his third and final piano sonata, the B minor, opus 58. After the drama of B minor, we go to A Chinese Gallop by Johann Strauss Sr., performed in this transcription for a chamber ensemble by the Ensemble Wien or the Vienna Ensemble.

0: That was the Ensemble Wien, the Vienna Ensemble, playing music by one of the typical Viennese composers, Johann Strauss Sr., the Chinese Gallop.
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0: This is the Nikolaus Esterházy Sinfonia. Alessandro Amoretti is the conductor, and this is an overture to one of the more successful operas of the more than 65 written by Domenico Cimarosa, a Mozart contemporary and very successful operatic composer. This one's called L'Impresario in Angustie, The Impresario in Distress.

The Impresario in Distress. You can tell from the title that's a comic opera by Domenico Cimarosa. That was the overture to it, the first of a few comic opera overtures we'll be hearing. Nikolaus Esterhazy Sinfonia, Alessandro Amoretti conducting. Our next composer, strongly influenced by Domenico Cimarosa. This is the overture to the comic opera La Gazza Ladra, The Thieving Magpie by Gioacchino Rossini. Thomas Shippers, Cincinnati Symphony.

That was a Cincinnati symphony directed by Thomas Schippers, and the overture to one of the comic operas by Gioachino Rossini called La Gazza Ladra, The Thieving Magpie. This is by the English composer Henry Balfour Gardiner. It is simply called Overture to a Comedy, written in 1911. Northern Sinfonia of England, directed by Richard Hickox.

0: The Northern Sinfonia of England, under the direction of Richard Hickox, and music by Henry Balfour Gardiner, who was actually the uncle of John Elliott Gardiner. He wrote that music in 1911, and it's funny, it's such an acute, attractive piece. He said, "I've always hated this work, and remember that even I looked upon it with some contempt when I was writing it."
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0: One of the string quartets of Haydn, or of Mozart right now, and the reason I say of Haydn by accident is because this was dedicated to Haydn. Mozart dedicated 6 quartets to Haydn, acknowledging his mastery of the form, and he had a great influence on Mozart. This is the second of those 6, the string quartet number 15 in D minor, Kirchhoff 421, and the recording is by the Guarneri String Quartet.

0: Mozart, deeply impressed with the composing, and specifically the composing of string quartets by his friend Joseph Haydn, dedicated 6 string quartets to Haydn, and that was the second of them, otherwise known as the Quartet No. 15 in D minor, Kirche 421 of Mozart, and a performance there by the Guarneri String Quartet.
1: This week, we continue our trek around the world and head to the Southern Hemisphere. Music from Australia, New Zealand, and South America. All part of this week's episode of Feminine Fusion. I'm Diane Jones, and I hope you'll join me.
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